Hey, it's Thais on Y100.7. I completely understand now why Bad Bunny sings so much about Puerto Rico, because I went for the first time ever when this album came out, and it was truly one of the most magical places I've ever been to. I am obsessed. Here's David Tirar Más Fotos.

you watched the music video to this song, Sabrina Carpenter actually crushed it. I remember a couple months back before the music video came out, paparazzi, of course, spotted her filming something, and now we know what it was. It was the music video to this song. Here's House Tour.

Charlie Puth is bringing his Whatever's Clever tour to the 305 on June 5th. And of course, we have your chance to win an exclusive VIP access to the show. All you gotta do to win your way in is open up

0: So if you weren't able to win those Charlie Puth tickets today, don't you worry, because we have more tickets for you all week long with my girl K Marie around the 12 o'clock hour. 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Duh.
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This is why I don't think I could ever be a celebrity, because Billie Eilish was getting her hair cut, you know, just like one does. Someone needs a little trim. And she's just wearing like chill clothes, looks like she has no makeup on. And paparazzi, of course, taking the worst pictures of her, every single angle. 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

I feel like I need a reset day from the reset day. Hey, it's Thais on Y100.7. Happy Sunday. What did you do today? Did you chill with the fam? Did you just do, you know, like a Netflix and rot day? Those

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I'm very curious to see what Charlie Puth has in store for his show on June 5th at the Hard Rock Live. Like, are we going to get some special guest? I have a feeling he has some tricks up his sleeve. So let's get you into the show. All you got to do is open up that free iHeartRadio app, tap the talkback mic, and say the keyword Hard Rock. Good luck.

0: Hey, it's Thais on Miami's number one hit music station, Y100.7. I am so excited. Okay, the days are getting closer and closer and closer. My anxiety through the roof because I want to know who's performing at the iHeartRadio Music Festival this year. It's going to be absolutely insane. I need your thoughts. I need your guesses. Let me know on IG right now. Shoot me a DM at Y100Miami.
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3: Welcome to another episode of iHeart K-pop with JoJo. Oh my God, if you're a K-pop stan, spread the word. Do it every weekend right here, right about now, 2 hours. Nothing but K-pop and global pop. And of course, don't forget to follow us. K-pop with JoJo on Instagram. That's K-pop with JoJo on IG. Let's kick the entire show off with a song that came out last week from my dude, Taemin. This is Permission.

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1: Yeah, thank you guys for listening. And of course, don't forget to follow us, K-Pop with JoJo on Instagram. That's K-Pop with JoJo on IG. These guys debuted in January and they've been blowing up like crazy, man. Long shot. This is

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8: All right, guys, let's do this. What up? It's JoJo on the radio. This is the iHeartRadio Countdown. Today's show features some of our favorite moments with some of our favorite guests like Alex Warren, Meghan Trainor, Akon, Lil Jon, and more. So buckle up, get ready. Let's kick things off. Here we go. This is song number 20.
0: Bella Kay. I love it, I love it, I love it. I like being

0: It's JoJo on the radio, and yes, this is the iHeartRadio Countdown. This weekend, I'm replaying some of my fave moments with artists who've stopped by the iHeartRadio Countdown this year. This is Alex Warren. Alex, this question gets tossed at you a lot, but serious question. Mm. How has your life changed since Ordinary?
1: Holy cow.
0: I mean, just like, gotta be night and
1: everything,
0: day to it.
1: Everything has changed. It's been really cool. It's very cool to kind of just be able to have the confidence, I guess, now that I have, like, the confidence of in my music, being able to say that I did it once. I never thought I'd have a hit, and the fact that I got one, it means that there's no insecurity, there's no, what's the word? I'm not scared to put any more music out. A lot of people always ask me, they're like, oh, hey, like, now that you've had a hit, like, are you nervous the next one isn't going to be a hit? And I'm like, no, this means that I did it. I have one. Now I get to put out whatever the heck I want.
0: Right. And this thing was so big, dude.
1: Thank you so much.
0: So, well, I'll cover that in a second, but it's bigger than big. It's more than a hit. This is a hit.
1: Thank you.
0: All right, Alex Warren's hanging out. All right, we'll be back with more amazing moments from the iHeartRadio studios. But right now, let's get back to the countdown.
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20: It's JoJo on the radio, and yes, this is the iHeartRadio Countdown. This weekend, I'm replaying some of my fave moments with artists who've stopped by the iHeartRadio Countdown this year. This is Alex Warren. Alex,
21: still here. He can't get rid of me.
20: He's eating his banana still.
21: Yeah.
20: Ordinary.
21: Somehow it hasn't gotten any.
20: Take a bite of your dang banana there.
21: I'm gonna enjoy it.
20: Let me read some stats as he's enjoying his banana. Ordinary, please. Over 3 billion with the B streams last year. I think I played it like a billion times myself. You were talking to our buddy Elvis Duran, Z100 New York. He said he thinks we, radio, ruined it because we played it so dang much. We had to. It was so big. Did you ever imagine having a song that massive?
21: No, I thought Ordinary, when we wrote it, I thought it would be a big song. But like, obviously, in today's music landscape, you never know. The fact that it got that big was something where I was always really like baffled by. I still don't believe it. And it's taken me a little bit. I think after like the next year, I think I'll start to believe it. But it's definitely something where it sounds insufferable, but it's truly so big that I have no idea.
20: I think you were telling me backstage at Jingle Ball, like, I think someone said, hey, it's time to move off the song, or don't pick this song, or I forget what the conversation was, but basically you had to say, hey, no, this is the song I believe in.
21: I had to fight for that record.
20: It paid off, man.
21: It really did, and also gave me, like you said, what has changed my life. It gave me a lot of confidence to be able to say that I think this is it.
20: Have you ever turned, like, we've played it so many times on the radio. Have you ever heard your song, for example, on Kiss FM LA and thought, I'm just sick of it, and you turn the station?
21: No.
20: Good.
21: I turn that up. Every time.
20: As you all should. Alex Warren's hanging out. All right, guys, we'll be back with more amazing moments from the iHeartRadio studios. But right now, let's get back to the countdown.
0: 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Teddy Swims, Mr. Know-It-All.

0: It's JoJo on the radio, and yes, this is the iHeartRadio Countdown. This weekend, I'm replaying some of my fave moments with artists who've stopped by the iHeartRadio Countdown this year. This is Meghan Trainor. Meghan, finish this sentence. This new chapter of Meghan Trainor is blank. Get I'm wild. Like, get vicious.
1: Hard. Difficult. I want to say impressive, because I never thought that I could do any of these things, and I'm patting myself on the back. I'm very proud of myself.
0: Speaking of music, just balancing life.
1: All of it. The visuals, the music videos. I was in dance rehearsals for like months training for Shimmer's music video.
0: God.
1: Having three kids at the same time as all this chaos has been harder than anything else in my whole life. But I love every second of it. And sometimes I don't. Sometimes I do.
0: I'll tell you what, the dance proud. Thing. I mean, I don't know where you are with the dance stuff, but after watching my daughter dance for years, which you know, of course, your nephew went to the same studio.
1: Yeah.
0: They make it look easy.
1: They make it look so easy.
0: It's impossible.
1: It's all balance, which I don't have. And I would learn it and I would nail it. Then they go, okay, now heels. And I was like, And then they'd be like, cool. Day of, they're like, we got a rug. I was like, I'm doing this on a rug? And like, just curveballs left and right. So it was a lot for me, who's like not trained in dancing.
0: Join the club. But you are trained in being awesome. Oh my God. Meghan Trainor is hanging out. We'll be back with more amazing moments from the iHeartRadio studios. But right now, let's get back to the countdown.
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0: It's JoJo on the radio, and yes, this is the iHeartRadio Countdown. This weekend, I'm replaying some of my fave moments with artists who've stopped by the iHeartRadio Countdown this year. This is Meghan Trainor. Meghan, questions about, you know, fame. Fame is a weird word, but strangest place you've been recognized. I would love to know, like, in traffic, drive-through.
1: I mean, I guess what's strange to me is when I'm overseas and I get recognized, because, like, that's bizarre to me. I'm like, you know me all the way in Australia, you know? I'm like, what? Yeah, so that's always strange. But nowadays, I don't even get recognized. It's my husband. He always gets us recognized. And then they see him and they go, she must be close, you know?
0: Right.
1: And then they hunt us down. But at Disneyland the other day, too, people were very nice. They didn't really... they recognize us, but they would just smile, or like a few. Aww. And then some would come up just to Daryl and make me take the pic. And then they're like, thanks, ma'am. And I was like,
0: I love Daryl too.
1: I love Daryl.
0: Such a beautiful guy. Yeah. All right. Meghan Trainor's hanging out. We'll be back with more amazing moments from the iHeartRadio studios. But right now, let's get back to the countdown.
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0: It's JoJo on the radio, and yes, this is the iHeartRadio Countdown. This weekend, I'm replaying some of my fave moments with artists who've stopped by the iHeartRadio Countdown this year. This is Akon. Akon, where do you call home these days?
1: Oh, man, the plane, actually.
0: Pretty much, right? I Googled, like, where does Akon live at? And it's like, he's kind of an international dude, is what it said. Like,
1: right.
0: He's, like, on a plane, and you got roots in Africa, of course. You got roots in Atlanta, I'm told. Like, so where... Are you pretty much in a plane? Is that real?
1: No, seriously. Like, I would like to want to call Atlanta my base in the United States. But then I have a place in LA, so I'm always back and forth between the two. But then I have a place in Miami. So depending on what part of the side of the spectrum I'm in, that's where I kind of land. And then if I'm in Africa, I'm in Senegal. That's my main base.
0: Right.
1: But then I have a place in Nigeria as well, too. And a condo in South Africa.
0: God!
1: But then when I'm in the Middle East, Dubai is home.
0: So what? Okay, let's say you have let me break it down practical. Like, I have a favorite pair of pants, right?
1: Right, right.
0: And I'm like, oh man, I need my pair of pants. Well, where do you keep your favorite pair of pants at?
1: In the closet.
0: But then you have 400 closets.
1: Then I just keep it in the suitcase. The suitcase is the closet.
0: Oh my God. Akon is hanging out. We'll be back with more amazing moments from the iHeartRadio studios.
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0: It's JoJo on the radio, and yes, this is the iHeartRadio Countdown. This weekend, I'm replaying some of my fave moments with artists who've stopped by the iHeartRadio Countdown this year. This is Akon. Akon, what is impossible question? What is the greatest song you feel that you've ever written. Now, I'm going to run through just to remind everybody. Akon songs you wrote, Locked Up, Lonely, Smack That with Eminem, I Want to Love You with Snoop. Then you wrote some songs for other artists. Sweet Escape right. with Gwen, you know, Just Dance, Lady Gaga, Angel with Shaggy, Hold My Hand, Michael Jackson, Bartender, T-Pain. I mean, there's a bunch more.
1: There's so many.
0: Cut. What do you consider the greatest one you ever wrote?
1: Fuck, man. That's like an impossible question. I swear.
0: It's
1: impossible. Like,
0: some great ones, dude.
1: It's so many great ones, man. I was like, wow. I don't know if it's what I consider to be the greatest, but if I can say the one that was most memorable would be Hold My Hand with Michael Jackson.
0: Give me something. Every time you come in, you tell me a Michael story.
1: It's just the most memorable. Maybe because he was like my idol, childhood idol. So, and then the thought of never being able to see myself in a position to ever be able to work with him, and then it actually happened, is probably why I'm still baffled to this day. Like, some things you just like, okay, this is unattainable. It's not going to happen. So you just accept the fact that it's never going to happen.
0: Right.
1: That's how I was with me saying, okay, well, I'm going to put that list as the top thing to work with the top person to work with is Michael Jackson, even though I know it's not going to happen, but I'm going to go to as far as I possibly can. If I reach half that, achievement, then I know I accomplished everything I wanted to accomplish, and then it happened.
0: And you're like, you worked like, for like 2 years, right?
1: Because it was one of my 10-year goals when I got locked up. My 10th-year goal was like, before it's all over, I want to be able to work with Mike. But it all happened within 5 years.
0: No kidding.
1: I literally, from the time I conceived that plan, 5 years time it happened. And I didn't know where to go from there because I had achieved everything on that list.
0: You know what? You guys have got to hear this interview I did with Akon a couple of years ago. He told this story where Michael Jackson, basically, in a funny way, threw you under the bus to the fan. You know what? Actually, Akon, let's pause. I'd love to have you retell that story. The movie Michael is out, and people would love to hear that. So we'll get back to that. Akon is here. We'll be back with more amazing moments from the iHeartRadio studios. But right now, let's get back to the countdown.
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0: It's JoJo on the radio, and yes, this is the iHeartRadio Countdown. This weekend, I'm replaying some of my fave moments with artists who've stopped by the iHeartRadio Countdown this year. This is Akon. Okay, Akon, please tell that story once again about Michael Jackson. This is so good.
1: All right, so.
0: I gotta love it
1: so much. So, you know, when me and Mike was hanging out, right, we literally hung out for 2 years straight, every single day, just recording, having fun, doing some crazy stuff. And then one day he's like, yo, I got this. I want something. I want to show you, man. This is new technology called IMAX. I want to take you to this thing. Huge monster screen, and it's 3D. You're going to love it. I said, all right, cool. He said, all right, cool. Let me go change. I'll be right back. So he goes up. So now I'm thinking, okay, he's probably inviting some more friends, like 5 minutes, 7 minutes max. Somebody comes sit next to me, and I'm thinking, like, okay, he's probably waiting for Mike too. Right? So we're just sitting down, and then I'm like, man, damn, 20 minutes passed by. Where the hell's Mike? So I pick up the phone. I'm calling. I say, you know, the phone rings. And the guy sitting next to me, phones rings. And I'm like, what the f-? Mike starts laughing. I'm like, yo, what the hell? He's like, yeah, see, you didn't even notice who I was. Okay, cool. We can go now. So he was testing to see if the disguise actually worked. And it did, because I didn't even recognize the man sitting next to me, right? So cool. We go to the movie theater. And as we're walking in, you got these long escalators coming down. And at the top of the escalators is all these kids. I don't know if they was part of a team or whatever. Well, you see all these kids, they look down, it's like, oh my God, they just come running down and coming down the escalators. And in my mind, I'm like, oh, they fucking know this, Mike. What are we going to do when they get down here? I'm tripping. I'm already panicking. And they come down, and all of a sudden, they all run towards me, to the point, like, I was like, what the, I forgot I was a celebrity. Like, I'm literally forgetting that I'm wide open here. Like, I'm thinking, I'm more worried about them recognizing Mike. Come to find out, they all coming to me, and I literally forgot I was a celebrity standing next to Michael Jackson. So Mike was like, anybody want a picture with Akon? And I'm like, no. So we're sitting there, he's just sitting there taking the pictures and just giggling.
0: Can you imagine,
1: bro,
0: that?
1: Bro, it was crazy, man. We had the most amazing, but we were stuck there for almost an hour taking pictures, and he enjoyed every moment of it, man. I was like, bro, I wanted to just expose him so bad so we both could be in the same position, but I was like, nah, they would cause crazy mayhem.
0: So he stood there taking pictures of you for an hour. God.
1: And then right when the crowd gets smaller, he'd be like, anyone else want a picture with Akon? And more people would come, and he'd just be sitting there. I'm just sitting there like, I'm trying, because I really want to, like, you know, beat my face up, but I couldn't help but just laugh, man. I was like, wow.
0: Oh, my God. That's the greatest story ever.
1: No, that's unbelievable.
0: All right, guys. Akon is hanging out. We'll be back with more amazing moments from the iHeartRadio studios. But right now, let's get back to the countdown.
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0: It's JoJo on the radio, and yes, this is the iHeartRadio Countdown. This weekend, I'm replaying some of my fave moments with artists who've stopped by the iHeartRadio Countdown this year. This is Lil Jon.
1: Hey, how y'all doing?
0: New music in the works. You and Pitbull working together quite a bit lately.
1: We've actually been doing a lot of family vacationing together. Yeah,
0: what is the bond between you and him? Give me the...
1: We just go back 26 years or so. We just met in Miami through a mutual friend randomly. And the first day we met, I was like, you know, I wanted to show... I realized I had a lot of Latino fans when I was going to Miami a lot. And I knew that I had heard Pitbull's song on the radio right before I met him. And at that time, he had a song called Oye.
0: Okay, yeah.
1: And that was his first, like, I think that was the first joint he got on the radio. And I knew he was a Latino rapper. And I was like, I want to show my Latino fans I got love for them. So I was like, yo, I want you to come to the studio and get on this song. And he was like, all right. He didn't believe me. So the next day he came to the studio. I did a beat for him and I was like, this is for you. You just rap on this and I'm going to put it on the album. And he was still like, all right. Yeah, like he's going to put this on the album. And the album came out. He's on the album. But we became friends like after that, those first 2 days of us linking up, we were just together forever.
0: And how many years has it been, the friendship?
1: It's probably early, like at least 26 years. It was early 2000 because I had my song Bia Bia out. So it was 2001, 2002, between 2000 and 2002. And we went on the tours together. We've done so much stuff together. And it's been wonderful, you know?
0: And speaking of tour, we'll talk the new tour with you and Pitt coming up in a couple minutes. Lil Jon hanging out. We'll be back with more amazing moments from the iHeartRadio studios. But right now, let's get back to the countdown.
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19: It's JoJo on the radio, and yes, this is the iHeartRadio Countdown. This weekend, I'm replaying some of my fave moments with artists who've stopped by the iHeartRadio Countdown this year. This is Lil Jon. If somebody would have told me years ago that, like, predict the future, and I would be like, oh, this is going to happen, this, I would have never guessed that Lil Jon would have a meditation album.
15: Me neither, sir.
19: Walk me through this.
15: I never thought I would turn down, but as you get older, you need to turn down. So, yeah, I mean, it just helped me. I turned 50, and, like, right before I turned 50, I was using a lot of, like, I was listening to nature sounds. You know how you get your Spotify recap of what you listen to all year? And it was all like frequencies and nature sounds. And I was like, you know what? I want to do some of this type of stuff. And so my attorney and good friend, Doug Davis, linked me up with a guy named Kabir Segal, who was in that space. And he was like, when me and Kabir got together, he was like, you ever thought about doing guided meditations? I was like, I actually meditate every day. I had this copper pyramid on my deck. And I would drink ginger tea every morning and go sit in my copper pyramid and say affirmations to start my day.
19: Whoa.
15: Yeah, because I wanted to keep myself in a positive mindset. I was going through a divorce and, you know, you're like, angry. And I was like, I don't like the way I'm feeling. Like, so I would drink my tea, sit in that pyramid and say affirmations. And then around that time, I met Kabir and we started to do these meditation albums. So I think it's like 4 or 5 albums we dropped now.
19: Man, to give people an example of kind of what one of the tracks would sound like, it's kind of like any one of your tracks, but in like meditation form.
15: Yeah, we have.
19: Like, how can you kind of give a little, you know?
15: So the newest one, well, the one before the last one we dropped was called Remix Meditation. So we took a bunch of tracks that I produced were my songs, and we turned them into meditation. So like, yeah was like, say yeah to life.
11: It's so crazy.
15: You know, like, and they like, get low. It was like, get low and ground. You know, so I changed my voice up. I get the smooth radio voice. Yeah,
11: if I had a couple of, if I had a couple of drinks in me and I heard that, I'm like, am I hearing what I think I'm hearing? I'll be damned. That's a little dude. It's a great idea, man. And just so it's, I never would have guessed it, but I think we realize it's kind of what we all need. You know,
15: yeah. Every now and then we need to disconnect from the matrix, reset, and then come back fresh.
11: Amen. Lil Jon is hanging out, you guys. Yeah, yeah. We'll be back with more amazing moments from the iHeartRadio studios. But right now, let's get back to the countdown.
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0: With JoJo Wright.
15: It's JoJo on the radio, and yes, this is the iHeartRadio Countdown. This weekend, I'm replaying some of my fave moments with artists who've stopped by the iHeartRadio Countdown this year. This is Lil Jon.
16: I'm in the building! Hey, it's The Weeknd, baby!
15: Before I even get to music and whatnot, Lil Jon, yeah, I saw that you, last year, I think it was, Muscle Beach competition.
17: Yes.
15: Give me, I didn't realize you were a full-on bodybuilder.
17: So years ago, you would have never thought I would be doing medication.
15: Exactly.
17: And then, also years ago, you would have never guessed that I would be doing bodybuilding.
15: Right.
17: So it all started because of the Super Bowl. I wanted to be in shape for the Super Bowl stage. So a good friend of mine, he started bodybuilding. We used to drink a lot of tequila in the early 2000s together. He moved to L.A. and he got a mentor that started training him in bodybuilding. And he got ripped and crazy and he competed. So I asked him to train me to get me ready for Super Bowl. He got me looking pretty good for Super Bowl. And then I was like, you know what, let's just keep going. And then he got into Muscle Beach, a competition in Muscle Beach. He won one or two categories. And he was like, man, if you would have done it, we could have got you all the way in shape. You would have won. You know, I was like, all right, let's do it. So we started training. And yeah, last year I competed in Men's Physique Masters. That means you're over 45.
15: Right.
17: I hate that term.
15: Right.
17: Nobody
15: likes that.
17: So I came in third place, you know. It was amazing. It was quite the journey to get there. It was really tough because I was on the road too, but it was awesome. I wanted to compete this year, but Pitbull Tour came in first, so I can't compete because we're going to be on the road. Plus, I'm not going to get as much training in as I need.
15: Is it more diet or more exercise?
17: It's mainly diet, but then of course the exercise is right behind it.
15: That's impressive, dude. Yeah. I mean, you're a different person. I mean, I picture this crazy wild party man. Now you're meditating and in peak condition. I mean,
17: I'm trying. Trying to live as long as I can. I have a 17-month-old daughter, so I got to be here for kindergarten graduation, high school graduation. I got to be here as long as I can.
15: Amen. You know? Lil Jon is hanging out. We'll be back with more amazing moments from the iHeartRadio studios. But right now, let's get back to the countdown.
0: Number 5. 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Homewrecker.

0: 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More coming up.
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18: It's JoJo on the radio, and yes, this is the iHeartRadio Countdown. This weekend, I'm replaying some of my fave moments with artists who've stopped by the iHeartRadio Countdown this year. This is Nicole Scherzinger. Nicole, after 20 years, Pussycat Dolls, you guys are back.
19: Yeah.
18: I got to know, how did it, just walk me through how did it happen? You know, how'd the first conversation go? Was it weird? Was it cool? Was it, you know, give me the whole, whatever you can say.
19: Oh my gosh. Well, we are celebrating over 20 years since our first release of PCD, the first album, Doncha, Buttons, and all that jazz. And
18: which I hear on all the social platforms every day now.
19: Isn't that crazy? Let's go TikTok. It's right? Crazy. We're like reintroduced a whole new generation now.
18: It's crazy.
19: So that's awesome. So we have, we were supposed to, in 2019, do a reunion, and then Miss Rona hit and did her thing, and so we had to cancel our tour. So we got some unfinished business, and the fans have been waiting, so we realized, okay, we're now celebrating about 20 years of our music, and we're like, this is the time right now. So I've actually, JoJo, spent the past few years in theater.
18: I'm getting to that later on, for sure. Oh my God, you've got... That's you had a career that is a career unto itself.
19: Yes.
18: That's so crazy, but yeah.
19: So proud of. So anyways, I realized night after night, all those performances, I was like, I'm loving this so much. I've been able to fulfill my dream in the theater, and now I'd love to be able to go on a world tour with my girls. I miss my girls. So I actually called up the girls, and it was just it was divine timing for all of us. So that's how it kind of came about.
18: That's so good to hear, man. Nicole Scherzinger is here. We'll be back with more amazing moments from the iHeartRadio studios. But right now, let's get back to the countdown.
0: Number 3, Bruno Mars, I Just Might. Oh.

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2: You can still on YouTube find like my very first ever band called Heroic Bear, or like our little EPs on there. I sucked way prior to that too. I was okay then, you know.
1: History
2: I was
1: like, of sucking.
2: Yeah, I was okay then, but that's like my first recorded stuff you can find, you know. And I mean, I don't know what I was doing all these little runs.

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1: We'll be back with more amazing moments from the iHeartRadio studios. But right now, let's get back to the countdown.
2: Number one, Olivia Dean. 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

0: It's JoJo on the radio, and yes, this is the iHeartRadio Countdown. This weekend, I'm replaying some of my fave moments with artists who've stopped by the iHeartRadio Countdown this year. This is Teddy Swims. Teddy, how do fans, when they see you in public, not at a meet and greet or anything like that, you know, but when they see you walking around, how do they typically react? What do they do?
1: It's usually very kind, man, you know, and I always say this too, because now, like, most times I travel like a security guy now, and I remember when I first got him, he's kind of like always like trying to, and I was like, no, it's okay, let him come say what's up, because I'm never like in danger, you know what I mean? I'm a nice guy, but you know, it's if anything, it's like aggressive love, you know, which right. is great, which I prefer over anything, but everybody's really sweet, man. They just want to say something.
0: Let me tell you, it's been a blast reliving some of these amazing moments with Alex Warren, Meghan Trainor, Akon, Lil Jon, of course, Nicole Scherzinger, and Teddy Swims. Always a pleasure having them on the show. Thank you for listening, of course, and don't forget to follow us on Instagram at iHeartCountdown, and you can follow me at JoJo Wright. Have a great weekend. 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
9: Elvis Duran and the Morning Show.
10: Adulting really sucks. Do we all agree?
11: Yes. Yeah, for sure.
12: Yep.
10: I realize I'm an adult and I'm getting way too old when I start thinking it's too late to drink coffee. Like, oh. I have a cutoff date during the day.
11: Okay.
10: Hey, let's go ahead and have a coffee. Oh, no, it's 3 o'clock. I won't sleep tonight. How boring am I?
11: Yeah.
10: You know what I'm doing today? I'm going out. I'm having a 5 o'clock coffee.
11: Yeah.
10: Yeah.
11: Tomorrow morning, you're going to say, I couldn't sleep all night.
10: You know you're adulting on the other side. So let's go out for cocktails. Oh, no. It's not even 3 o'clock. I can't have cocktails this early.
11: Oh, please.
10: Please. I'm going to have a 2 o'clock cocktail today. I'm going to have a 5 o'clock coffee.
13: I think adulting is having whatever you want whenever you want it.
11: Right. That's what I feel.
13: You want that coffee? Get the coffee. You couldn't do it as a kid? Do it as an adult.
11: I used to say that when I was a kid. I remember saying, I can't wait till I grow up so I can buy any candy I want. And nobody can tell me otherwise.
13: Yeah.
11: Now I go in, I don't really buy any.
10: Adulting really sucks.
11: Yeah.
10: Here's another one. I'm walking through the city. New York City has all the best restaurants known to man.
11: Mm-hmm.
10: I could choose anyone while I'm walking here from here to home. And I give myself the, I've got food at home conversation.
12: Oh, I hated that as a kid.
10: Well, I know. But as adults, you're like, nah, I'm not going to stop here at this great restaurant I'd love to try.
11: Yeah.
10: Because I got food in the refrigerator from 3 days ago.
12: I hated that.
13: You know,
12: grandma's house. We'd go to grandma's house and she'd go to Safeway and I'd say, hey, can we get the Oreos? No, we have those at the house. We get home, she had Hydrox. I'm like, that's not the same thing, Grandma.
13: The solution to it is just never have food at home so that you don't feel bad about eating out all the time.
11: Very good. Very good.
10: Another thing about adulting. I can't leave dishes in the sink when I leave the house. I must clean the kitchen. I cannot.
11: That's me. That's good, though.
10: But when you're younger, you'd come home to a kitchen with stuff piled out of the... being adults, it sucks.
11: Believe me. I got youngers in my house, and they're like, yeah, just leave it all in there. Mom will take care of it, you know.
10: Another thing I realize that we only do as adults, you get mad when they rearrange the grocery store.
11: Oh, yeah.
10: The bread aisle has moved.
11: And where did they put that?
10: They do that for a reason.
11: Why do they do that?
10: Because they want you to like search for the bread aisle,
14: so you buy more stuff.
11: Really?
14: Yeah.
11: That's not cool.
10: Another thing about adulting, I did again this morning. I spend 10 minutes every morning just sitting on my bed doing nothing.
11: Oh,
10: it's not meditating. It's just like sitting there trying to wake up. Becoming an adult does suck. Do you agree or disagree?
11: Yeah,
13: 50-50. Some of it sucks. Some of it's awesome.
10: Yeah. I love this text. Adulting is buying 4 tires at the same time.
14: That's so true.
11: Baller.
10: In the old days, you just buy a tire when it's time to replace a tire. Spending too much time debating on whether I should keep a cardboard box or not because it's a really good box.
12: Oh, that's a good box. You want to throw away a good box.
11: Yeah.
14: That's so true.
13: I'll use this again at some point.
11: Yeah.
14: I got all my Apple boxes. You kidding me? They're all stacked up.
11: What do you need them for?
10: What do you need them for?
14: The best, the most well-made boxes are Apple boxes.
10: What are you going to do with them? Why do you have them?
14: Well, in case I sell something, maybe I'm going to store something in them.
10: Store what? What are you storing? Your jewelry? What? You
13: don't wear jewelry. He's hoarding in case he needs to hoard.
12: A good box.
10: No one. Throw away the good boxes.
14: It's a work of art.
10: Can we start doing this? Can we drink coffee later? Can we drink cocktails earlier? Can we throw away good boxes?
11: Yeah.
10: Can we not get mad at the grocery store for rearranging the aisles? Can we stop being...
11: No, I'm not going to stop that one.
10: Can we go out and eat in a spontaneous way in a restaurant without thinking, I've got food at home? Mm. Can we?
13: Yes to all of it. Buy the candy, Danielle. Life is short.
11: Today, I'm going to go buy the candy.
10: Anyway, are Rupert and Mike Correa here?
14: I think so.
11: Oh?
10: You know, there are two people that work for us, or with us, actually, we work for them, here at iHeart. It's Rupert and Mike Correa.
13: The two best guys in the building.
11: Yeah.
10: Without them, our lives would suck. Oh, here comes Rupert now.
13: Oh, whoa, whoa. What is going on, Rupert?
10: Rupert, there's my Korea.
11: And they always want to help you, like, no matter what it is. Don't worry, I'll help you. Always.
10: Hey, they should hit the mic. What do you have there, Nate? So, Rupert. Rupert looks very concerned about what's about to happen. And by the way, another thing we love about the two of them, between the two of them, not one hair on their head.
13: You know why? Because we've stressed them out so badly.
10: We'll start with you, Rupert. Rupert, we want to thank you for everything you do for us.
4: Thank you. Much appreciated. And thank you. You guys are great people to work with. I love being here with you guys.
10: Without Rupert, this place would just fall to hell.
13: Yeah.
10: I mean, it sort of has anyway with you here, but it's not your fault. I mean, how do we begin about Rupert? Whenever, for instance, we have two shipments that came in. How do you connect those shipments, those boxes to us in this building of 5,000 people? Rupert figures it out.
13: Yep.
4: Yes. It's intuitive. Look, I've been with you guys so long now. You know, it's like a family. We're an extended family. It's not colleagues. We're all friends. And we help each other. So,
10: and that's what we do.
4: And always say, yes, you're going to do it, tackle it, be happy with what you do. So we love that's
10: you.
4: My attitude.
10: We love you, Rupert.
13: He's way better than Scotty Ships, by the way.
11: Rupert sounds like the dude, yeah. We can call Scotty, Rupert Ships.
5: Scotty does well. We don't need the extra work.
10: So, okay, Mike Korea. What do we say about Mike Korea?
15: Oh, my God.
10: Okay, like, we'll say it.
16: Between the two of them, Mike is there at the drop of a hat. I needed a vacuum cleaner yesterday. He was up here in 30 seconds flat. I need a tape measure for something. Hmm. I'm on the way.
10: Wait, what are you measuring? I don't want to know.
16: Not, you don't want to know the answer to that.
10: You don't want that tape measure back, by the way. No.
12: he didn't need a tape measure for that.
11: I told you guys yesterday, one, he's got great suggestions for what you should stream and watch. He's got very good suggestions. But if I'm walking by and he sees me putting my ID up to the thing and it doesn't work for 2 seconds, he comes running in. Hey, do you need help with your ID? Can I help you get it to work? It's so nice.
10: Yeah. You're both. So Rupert and Mike Korea, I hope everyone listening to this, as you're rolling into work or whatever, maybe you're there, you have people that you work with that are this great to you.
11: Yeah.
10: So Rupert, I've got a bit of bad news for you.
5: Oh, okay.
10: You went to the big shipment receiving room, and you brought these two big boxes up to us because we needed them?
4: Yes.
10: Well, can we tell them what's in the box?
15: Oh, well, it's this right here.
10: Oh. Each box has its own DeLonghi, incredible DeLonghi Magnifica start. These are the best coffee and espresso makers in the world. It grinds your beans. It froths your milk. It's just with the touch of a button. You know how much we love DeLonghi. So the big packages you brought all the way to us are actually for you, Rupert, and for you, Mike. We want to give you some DeLonghi love.
4: Thank you so much.
13: Thank you.
4: Thank you so
13: much. Those things are awesome.
10: Yeah. And how awful are we? Go to all that trouble to bring these big boxes to us. And now if you could, get them out of here.
4: I will.
10: I hope you guys love some coffee, because however you're making your coffee at home now, really, it sucks compared to what's about to happen to you with DeLonghi.
11: Yeah.
4: Okay.
10: Unless you have DeLonghi now, and I take that back.
4: No.
5: No, thank you.
10: So Rupert, thank you so much.
4: And thank you.
10: Thank you.
5: Thank you very much.
10: And there you go. There you have it. Another moment at iHeart.
4: Yes.
3: You guys always have a smile on their face.
11: Yep.
3: And you're a sounding board for everyone. You must take in so much stuff like sponges.
11: Oh.
3: And you hear everyone's crap.
15: What?
3: And they'll be
10: all right. Well, thank you. Thank you, my beautiful sponges.
4: Beautiful sponge. Thank you.
10: Rupert and Mike.
4: Thank you so much, guys.
13: Can I say Rupert? I don't know if you guys know this. He's an artist. He makes amazing art. I've seen it. Mm-hmm. It's wonderful. And Mike, I love you, because I will send him the most dramatic emails, because the thermostat shuts off in my studio. I have a little side studio. I'm like, Mike, I'm dying. This is the last email I'll ever be able to send. Please send help. And he does immediately. He's the best.
10: What you guys just do automatically to us is just...
5: It's what we're here for.
10: It's a gift. Well, thank you.
13: You guys are the best.
10: I like that answer. It's what we're here for.
13: Aww. Right.
15: Well, honestly,
4: yes, that's what we do.
15: Love that.
10: Well, thank you very much. So, again, Rupert and Mike, we love you. Thank you.
4: Thank you. Love you too. Thank you.
10: Enjoy your DeLonghi. Thank you, DeLonghi. By the way, thank you to DeLonghi.
11: Thank you.
17: Got a story for us?
18: I asked the guy once if he wanted to have magic sex.
17: Okay.
18: That's where he and I have sex, and then he disappears.
17: Oh, call us 1-800-242-0100. Elvis Duran in the Morning Show.
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0: These beautiful
1: idea to have someone pretend to be our realtor and tell her that our house burnt down.
2: Oh,
3: right.
2: Oh no! That's
3: can you imagine? You
1: put yeah.
3: Your, so she already, you guys already put your deposit down on the house.
1: Yeah.
3: And you want the realtor to call and say, "Well, hey, thanks, but no thanks. The house burned down."
1: Yeah, yeah.
3: All right. So why do you hate your friend Lauren? Why do you want to do this to her?
1: No, I don't hate her. I just think she's the most gullible out of all the girls at the house, and I think she'll really fall for it. And I can't wait to hear what she says.
3: Here we go, Scary. Calling up Lauren, telling her her beach house has burned to the ground. It's another phone tap.
4: Hello?
5: Lauren Gizzy, please.
4: Yes, sir.
5: Hi, this is Ray from the realty company.
4: Okay, hi.
5: You've rented a house down the shore with us for this summer?
4: Uh-huh.
5: And I believe the address, I just want to make sure I could verify this. It's 213 East 6th Avenue in Belmar.
4: Right.
5: That house burned down.
4: What?
5: Yeah, it's terrible.
4: So that just means we're screwed out of a house and not money?
5: Basically.
4: Okay.
5: How much money did you put down here?
4: Well, we paid the $700 deposit, and then we made our first payment.
5: Right.
4: Mm-hmm. We are all paid $500, so it was like $2,500 already.
5: Yeah, well, that money's gone, and you still owe us the balance, which is about $1,000.
4: Well, we still have to pay for it, regardless if the house is there or not.
5: Yep.
4: That's bullshit.
5: Why?
4: Why?
5: Can you afford that money?
4: Well, I can afford it.
5: Are you working right
4: obviously,
5: now?
4: Obviously, if we, what? Am I working right now?
5: Yes.
4: Why do you ask?
5: I just wanted to make sure that you weren't some deadbeat kid out of college that wasn't going to pay her bill.
4: Obviously, I wouldn't sign a lease for a house that I was renting for the summer if I couldn't afford it.
5: No, I just kind of figured that you were, like, scraping your last pennies together to get this done.
4: No, I don't scrape my last pennies for anything.
5: Well, what do you do for a living?
4: Why do you care? It's any of your business?
5: Oh, I get it. You're still mooching off your father. Hello?
2: Oh.
5: Hello?
1: Uh-oh.
5: What is she doing right now, you think?
1: She's pissed.
5: All right, let's call her back.
4: Hello?
5: Lauren.
4: Yes?
5: What did I say wrong? I'm sorry.
4: What do you mean you're sorry? I don't hear your bullshit.
5: I didn't mean to pry into your personal life.
4: Well, what's your name, by the way?
5: Listen, if you need some help paying the balance on the house, I do have a side business, little go-go bar here in Lodi. I could hire you, and you could earn some extra cash, and we could have this money made up.
4: You have to be f***ing kidding me.
5: I'm just trying to offer you a way out here.
4: A way out?
5: The money is owed.
4: I don't need the f***ing money, dude. I don't need the money. I have the f***ing money. So don't worry about what I do for a living or try to offer me a job at a f***ing go-go bar.
5: Well,
4: what the f*** do you think you are?
5: Okay, I'll tell you what. Let me put you on the phone with my secretary. Hello?
1: Yeah. Hello? Lauren?
4: Yeah?
1: It's Nicole. You're really going to kick my ass, aren't you?
5: You've been phone tapped.
4: Oh, my God. Are you kidding me?
1: Our house really didn't burn down. It was just a joke.
5: The house is fine, but the money's still due.
4: You're going to still give me that job at the go-go bar? Oh, my God.
5: What do you want to tell Nicole?
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4: In the morning show.
5: Yeah, you're heading out to work or wherever you're doing today, and you have a lunch hour. You figure, what are you going to do for your lunch hour if you have an hour? Some people don't even have that. Do you go out by yourself or do you go out with other people at work so you can gossip and talk about the BS going on? Your work wife or work husband?
6: Yeah.
5: I don't know. Sometimes it's good to like sneak off on your own. I had lunch at the bar yesterday down the street just by myself. It was so great.
6: Yeah.
5: It's like, didn't really talk to anyone. Except for, I talked to the lady sitting next to me about her fries, how great they were.
6: Oh.
5: that was the depth of my conversation at lunch. But Nate, you love going out for lunches.
7: I do. I love going out for lunches with you, but there is a distinction, right? Sometimes you're just busy and you just have to eat. And in those moments, you just got to go by yourself because sometimes it's just fuel.

0: free lunch.
1: Yeah, I tried once because they were doing that. I was like, oh, I'm getting food for Elvis. It actually worked, but then I just got my own food.
2: Oh, my God. What did I get? What
1: tacos.
2: Food did I never see?
1: Taco day.
2: Oh, I was in the mood for tacos yesterday.
0: Just this is another version of Scary dropping Elvis's name to get a restaurant reservation.
3: This is a really way to do
1: it. Yeah, man. If you're going to cut me, I'm going to do it right back. It's going to be great.
3: But what about frontsies, backsies? Shouldn't that be like illegal? Like when you allow someone to cut in front of you and then they say, okay, now you can get in back of me. Because now the person is in back of you, but they still cut the rest of the line. They get you get the benefit of cutting. The
2: well, it's back. Cutting is cutting.
1: Yeah.
2: Frontsies or backsies. I don't know, but does iHeart still have that party they do like every once a week?
4: I don't think they did that this year, did they?
3: They did.
2: Oh, no.
3: They did?
5: It was
3: Tuesday nights.
5: Yeah.
3: Yeah.
5: We just
4: and I haven't even heard of it.
1: Me neither.
2: Yeah. But no, this was a weekly party, and they would have guests.
4: What?
2: And, you know, cocktails and catering. Yeah, no, I went to several of those.
4: See, now last year we heard a lot about it, but this year I didn't hear anything about it.
2: Well, you're not hearing this from me, but I think someone passed out under the staircase and spent the night there.
4: Well. Wow.
3: Oh, no, we
2: don't. You didn't hear that from me.
1: I want to know who it was now.
4: Well, a lot of them, though, are so late in the day that we can't go.
5: Yeah.
4: And I feel bad because you want to go, but it's like by then I feel like I'm like, you know, so tired.
2: You could go if you really wanted to. Anyway,
4: it depends on the day.
2: I guess the point here is this. iHeart is really a fun company to work for. They have things like this. I'm sure there are companies that never do anything at all anyone. It's like, well, it all, you know, it all rolls downhill because the people at the very top of our company, they love a party.
3: Yeah.
2: So
4: every time I hear a party's happening, I think of the party planning committee.
1: Yep.
4: from the office.
2: Yes. I just got an email. They're having a Friday freak off.
4: Oh.
2: What's going on here? Mm-hmm. All right. I'll let you know if I'm going RSVP.
4: Yeah.
2: Let's go talk to Jesse, line 19. We're talking about what you do for your lunch break. You know what, Jesse, how are you?
6: Hello, lady.
2: Well, hello, lady. You know, Jesse, a lot of people are texting in saying for their lunch break, they'll go out to their car just so they can be alone and just eat their sandwich. Mm. And then some go to a park and read a book. You know, those sound like great lunches. What about you? What do you do?
6: Well, I literally work across the street from two of my best friends that have been my best friends for over 20 years. So I just walk over there and I sit in their office. And we shoot the, wait, can I say the brown word?
2: No,
6: I
2: almost did.
6: And the only downfall is that I get a 30-minute break and it literally feels like 2 seconds.
2: Oh, but you get to see them though. I mean, that's a great relationship you have over 20 years and now you still see them for lunch.
6: Yes.
2: That's pretty cool to have them run across the street like that.
6: I love it. It is the highlight of my day.
2: There you go. So, you know, I guess we all celebrate our lunchtime in different ways.
4: Yeah.
2: But I wonder if anyone gets to go home and, like, do it with someone else waiting for them at the house. And then
1: that happens.
2: Roll back to work.
4: I bet some people do
6: that. I've been in that boat a few times. Yeah.
2: Good for you. I'm a little jealous of Jesse.
4: I know a lot of people are at the nail salon for lunch, and they're like, oh, I got to go. I don't have time to dry. I got to get back. It's my lunch break.
2: That's the thing. If you want anything like customer service-wise done during the lunch hour, don't do it. Like going to the DMV. That's awful. Mm-hmm. Awful bad idea. Jesse, you're the best. I hope you have a great day, and thanks for listening to us. Appreciate it.
6: Hey, can you guys say hey to my daughter? She's literally asking me about you guys last night, and she's wearing your T-shirt right now.
2: Aww. Oh, my God. What's her name?
6: Sunny.
2: What's her name? Sunny.
4: Sunny.
2: Hi, Sunny. What's up, Bunny?
6: Yeah, both of those.
1: Okay. Sunny Bunny.
2: Well, how old is she?
6: 7.
2: Aww. All right. She started early with her Elvis Duran Morning Show shirt. All right. I wouldn't let her listen to this filth.
6: No.
2: All right. We got to run. Thank you so much. You and Sonny have a beautiful day, Mom.
7: Elvis Duran.
6: Oh, yeah.
7: And the Morning Show.
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0: human, even in some ways. And, you know, birds. And if dinosaurs were most closely related to birds, which they say they were, I think there should be a lot more fluff and feathers involved in these things than the, like, reptilian thing that they look like. But feathers and fur and hair, all that stuff, it doesn't get fossilized, right?
1: So you're saying maybe dinosaurs look like parrots?
0: Yeah, like giant Big Bird. Like, what if the T-Rex was actually Big Bird?
2: Oh, man.
1: Can you imagine if the T-Rex could actually speak?
0: Yeah. That'd be crazy.
1: Polly, want a cracker?
3: No.
1: What up, Nate?
4: There's a lot of things I want to say about this. So to the point of we don't know what they looked like, right? That they didn't know what an elephant looked like in some parts of the world. So that's where the Cyclops comes from mythology. Because there was this skull that had a big hole in the middle, which is obviously the elephant's, like, nasal cavity. But they're like, oh, what is this? It must have been a one-eyed creature that walked around on two legs. No, it was an elephant skull.
2: Oh, damn. Yeah. Really?
1: That's now true. We know.
4: And then, yeah, you know me and dinosaurs.
1: Oh,
4: whenever
1: you get mad.
4: They do these recreation shows.
1: Oh, God, Nate, don't get Nate started. He gets so mad.
5: Here he goes.
4: So, you know, there's a bone. There's a dinosaur with one bone in the museum here. And they only found one bone, and they extrapolated that, and they said, this is what it would have looked like. How do you know that? You don't know that.
0: They don't. They're
4: it's
0: doing their
4: one
0: best.
4: Bone, one bone, do you hear him? And they have this
1: Do you hear Nate? Nate is winding up. He's ready to hit one out of the park. You get so mad at this.
4: I'm so angry because they don't know.
0: But then you need to get in there and help them out. Don't just bitch about it.
4: I will tell you, you don't know. Just put say here's a bone.
0: But like, they know better than you. Right. They know more than you do.
4: They do know more than me, but they can't guess these things.
1: Hold on.
4: Leg bone, and they said it's a typical
1: hold on. Hold on. Now, you want to get Nate really mad?
2: Uh-oh.
1: Not only about how they assumed the dinosaur looked, but the habits of the dinosaur.
4: Oh, yeah. Don't. Yeah.
0: I get that.
4: That one. What was that show? It's on Apple.
0: Was it called, like, Prehistoric World?
4: Yeah, Prehistoric Planet. And they're like.
1: Do the voiceover. The guy did.
6: The dinosaurs would go here to avoid the mosquitoes.
4: Like, you don't know that. You don't know those mosquitoes there. You don't know these dinosaurs are swatting mosquitoes away.
1: If you want to make Nate mad, start doing the voiceover for one of these shows.
6: The dinosaur climbed the tree to avoid...
4: You don't know that! You don't know there was a tree there. You don't know that he was running away from this dinosaur.
7: It's 1% fact and 99% fiction.
0: Yes.
7: They build
0: right.
7: a story
0: around.
7: They don't
0: have those numbers.
7: I'm just saying.
1: Yeah. Now, where'd you get that number?
7: Because the one bone is the 1%, and then you got 99% of... who knows about what kind of digestive system they had?
4: Exactly.
7: Because it's all
1: the guy reading the script knows.
5: No, he doesn't. No, he doesn't.
1: Yes, he does. He's written on the script.
7: They get the creative minds to come together and say, let's all put this together in a nice collage, and let's all create and paint this off this.
1: All right.
0: And I think more goes into it than that.
1: Okay, let's actually, Garrett has this idea. In 100 years from now, what are they going to say we did?
0: Oh, and God.
1: Well, at least we have ways of recording it. You know, dinosaurs, we didn't have, you know, digital recordings back then.
4: Right. Yeah.
1: But at least in 100 years, we'll know what we did, unless someone destroys all the evidence.
4: Well, no, right. even that's false, you know, because look at the JFK thing. We don't know definitively that Lee Harvey Oswald acted alone. And that was filmed, for God's sake.
0: We didn't even do it.
4: Exactly. See, that's my point. There's no film of dinosaurs walking around. Nobody's got video of a T-Rex going after a brontosaurus.
0: Well, also, the more we start digitizing things, the easier it's going to be to wipe it all out.
4: Exactly.
0: Just poof, it's gone. We need to start burying scrolls.
1: Scary, what are you seeing on the text messages?
7: Someone texted at a great point. It says, we also don't know what dinosaurs sounded like. They could have sounded like a cat meowing. Yet, when you hear dinosaurs on film and, you know, what, it's like...
1: Exactly.
0: That's exactly it.
4: Right. They could have had conversations like we're having right now. Think about it. We don't know.
1: If it was a parrot, it would repeat words it heard in nature. I don't know.
7: What if it was a mooing cow?
1: We don't know. Hey, so since we are back from vacation, I know that I tried to unplug as much as I could, but every once in a while I would pick up my phone, I would go down a hole, right? Did you guys go down any holes during vacation? I know Gandhi usually does.
0: That's all I do when I go to sleep.
1: Like, what's your latest hole you went down?
0: Just that, you know, humans are actually aliens that were put on this planet by something else.
2: Mm-hmm.
0: Great. Because if you, and I, there, this is just a theory. I'm not saying this is science at all. But if you look at the way humans operate on this planet where we live and we're supposed to take care of it to sustain us, we are the

0: one animal that really just Fs it all up around here. Mm. We are allergic to 70% of the water on the earth. We're not allergic to it, but we can't drink salt water, survive off of it. We are allergic to a lot of things that sustain other stuff, like the sun. We burn. A lot of other animals don't really burn. I just think it's interesting.
1: Maybe so we don't belong on this planet.
0: We're not supposed to be here, yeah.
1: All right.
0: We are an alien. We are a cancer, and we're destroying this beautiful thing.
1: You know, again, 20 years ago, you would have, or 10 years ago, you would have brought up that hypothesis or many more, and I would go, you're crazy. It's not what I read in school.
0: Yeah.
1: But now, you know, how many textbooks did we all grow up reading that are not accurate?
0: For sure.
2: That's for sure.
1: So, you know what? I question everything now.
0: As you should.
1: As I should.
0: It's healthy.
1: BB Rexha. A lot of calls coming in. How many requests did we get for this already?
3: 47,633.
1: This is New Religion. That's a lot of requests.

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1: It's the French Open, where every point is a battle on clay. I'd know. I competed there for decades. 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
5: So the boogery Kleenex in the pants pocket that Danielle discovered is not proof enough. You need to be washing these clothes when you bring them home. A text came in. One time I thrifted a pair of jeans and I felt something scratchy on my leg when I tried them on. It was a toenail clipping. Yes, Froggy. What's your point now, Froggy? Okay.
6: Because like Nate said, if it's in the package and it's wrapped up, it wasn't tried on and put back in the package.
7: How do you know that? It was in the factory with rats crawling on it.
5: It wasn't born feces in the package.
6: I don't know, man.
7: Also, I mean, you've seen the way they can get things back into a package and make it look amazing again. So how do you know that somebody didn't get it, not like it, send it back, and it just got repackaged?
8: Let me tell you, if you are returning it, if you're trying it on from Amazon, if you ordered it from Amazon, definitely wash it. Because
7: it's been really?
8: I have relatives that have worked there, and what gets returned, and forget about it. Forget it.
7: And then just put back into circulation, like no big deal.
5: People are texting in all sorts of things they found in their clothing. Okay. Just wash it. That's all you need to do. All right, Danielle.
8: Yes.
5: What do you got going on?
8: All right, so there's new billboards promoting Toy Story 5, and it's a TS and lots of Toy Story clouds. So, of course, people are like, what's going on with Taylor Swift and Toy Story? They're calling it Tay Story. So now we're wondering, because there are 13 cartoon clouds, a number associated with Taylor. You know that, her favorite number, her birthday. Now, Disney has not said anything. Taylor has not said anything. So this is just speculation. Pixar, though, did drop a post yesterday featuring the billboard in question with Jessie doing a little jig. She's the cowgirl from Toy Story, in case you didn't know. But then we have a clue where in the caption it says she's making those moves up as she goes. Now, if you know Taylor and you know her music, you know in Shake It Off, I make the moves up as I go is a big lyric. So we're wondering if that's a little Easter egg thing. Who knows? Like I said, nobody has confirmed it from Taylor's team. Nobody has confirmed it from Toy Story's team. So right now it's just people, you know, wondering. So I don't know. There are some other things out there, too, that they're talking about with the movie and Taylor. But, you know, you can Google all of that. Top five movies this weekend. Backrooms, number one at the box office, $81.4 million. I know this was huge with younger moviegoers. My son Spencer went with all of his friends. It was directed by a 20-year-old YouTube creator, Kane Parsons, and people were loving it. It was a really huge horror movie turnout. Also, Obsession came in at number two over the weekend. HBO's been teasing season three of House of the Dragon, and they're saying bloody and chaotic, but apparently the new trailer, people are saying they're underselling it because the new trailer shows so much death, so much bloodiness. So I don't know, Nate, you might be back in.
5: Okay, good.
8: All right.
5: Amp it up.
8: Season three premiering on HBO June 21st. And you guys remember Paul Rudd and how he played Josh in Clueless, right? You know? And he says that when he actually auditioned for the movie, he didn't even know what role he was auditioning for. He was going to audition for a bunch of different roles. And he said he just knew he was going in to read for a part where it was a part for younger people. And he said, we didn't even know what it was for. And then he wound up getting the role of Josh in Clueless. One of my favorite lines. I love Josh.
7: Nice.
8: Third season premiere of 90 Days, The Last Resort. You've got Quiz with Balls, Battle on the Beach. And that is my Danielle report.
5: All right. This is a very interesting phone tap. We played it earlier. We're going to play it again because we play it twice every day. Scary's character, Michael Oppenheimer is his name. He's this relentless phone marketer, I guess. What would you say he does?
9: He's a telemarketer. This is exactly. Mr. Michael Oppenheimer.
5: Well, this is the very first one he ever did. So he's still trying to figure out the voice on this character. So if he sounds a little different on this one, that's why. The very first Mr. Michael Oppenheimer phone tap.
4: Don't answer the phone, Elvis Duran. The Elvis Duran phone tap.
10: This is kind of funny. Actually, it's very funny. Scary did an incredible job, as you're about to hear. This guy named Michael Perry, decided to email us with his phone tap idea. He wanted us to call his mom and be a telemarketer while she's trying to work. Telemarketing people are calling her all the time, driving her nuts. He said if you just go on and on and on, you'll drive her crazy. So Scary, as a telemarketer, called her. And before you know it, Michael, the guy who originally sent the email in, gets on the phone and starts yelling at Scary, too. He forgets we're calling for his own phone tap.
11: Good afternoon, Major Adjustment.
12: Hello, this is Michael Oppenheimer with the Jersey Gazette Daily Home Journal. How are you today, Mrs.?
11: Good.
12: I'd like to offer you our paper.
11: No, we wouldn't be interested.
12: Oh, yes, but it's $4 per week.
11: No, the owner is not here. This is a business, and we're not interested. Thank you.
12: And this is Michael Oppenheimer with the Jersey Gazette Daily Home.
11: I just said we're not interested.
12: Yeah, you didn't let me finish my sentence.
11: We're not interested.
12: Okay,
11: thank
12: but
11: you.
12: Let me finish with this offer.
11: Good afternoon, Major Adjustment.
12: As I was saying, this newspaper costs $4 per week. Off the newsstand price, we'll give it to you for 50
11: Can
12: cents per day.
13: Mike Perry speaking.
12: Oh, yes. Good afternoon. This is Michael Oppenheimer from the Jersey Gazette Daily Home Journal. We have a newspaper here we'd like to sell you. Was it the missus of the house?
13: No, that's my secretary.
12: Oh, is this a place of business?
13: Yes.
12: Oh.
13: She asked you not to call back.
12: Right. Well, she didn't let me finish with the sentence that
13: That's fine. If she tells you not to call back, don't call back.
12: She just rudely hung up in my face.
13: I don't care.
12: Listen, who am I speaking with, sir?
13: You're speaking with an associate of this company.
12: This is Michael Oppenheimer with the Jersey Gazette Daily Home Journal. You are on our list of people to call today.
13: Take me off your list.
12: No.
13: Who do you work for?
12: This is the Jersey Gazette Daily Home Journal.
13: Jersey Gazette Daily Home Journal. Okay, come
12: we
13: here.
12: Have an we have an introductory offer
13: of $4
12: per week. I am the supervisor. For $4 per week, $1.01 off the newsstand
13: okay,
12: price.
13: You're flat out telling me you won't take me off your mailing list and that you're going to call me back tomorrow. Is that what you're telling me?
12: Yes, I am. And if you're not there tomorrow, we'll get you on Monday.
13: Really?
12: Yes.
13: Okay. I will call the Better Business Bureau. Okay. And I will report you.
12: I will take this as a threat.
13: I'm asking you to remove me from your phone calling list, and you refused.
12: So, you have a problem with that, sir?
13: Yes, I do have a problem with that, because you're calling a business, you're taking up my time, and I don't appreciate it.
12: Would you like our copies of the Jersey Gazette Daily Home Journal?
13: No.
12: For this beautiful introductory offer of $4 per week?
13: No.
12: $1.01 off the newsstand price?
13: No, I would like you to stop calling my company.
12: Okay, I'm going to call back again on Monday. Maybe you'll have a change of heart.
13: No, do not call back on Monday. Major Justin Bureau?
12: Oh, yes, this is Michael Oppenheimer with the Jersey Gazette Daily Home Journal.
13: What part of stop calling do you not understand?
12: Excuse me, sir, you're being very rude to me.
13: I you're being rude to me by calling my company over
12: I just
13: over
12: want
13: and
12: to sell
13: again.
12: You my paper.
13: I don't want your f***ing paper.
12: For this introductory offer of $4...
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12: Can I please have your name and address?
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12: And your credit card number, please?
13: No.
12: Do you like sports, sir?
13: Listen, I don't care.
12: Sports? We've got a great sports section.
13: I don't care.
12: How about the funnies? 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
13: Look, stop calling my company.
12: Do you have a birthday, sir?
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12: Our paper offers horoscopes, too.
13: That's great.
12: Would you like a copy for your company, maybe for the reception area? So are you ready to order our newspaper?
13: I'm ready for you to stop calling me.
12: Okay.
14: Go on the phone.
12: Hello.
13: Look, my secretary is currently on the phone with the police.
12: Maybe the police would like a copy of our newspaper.
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12: We'll give you 2 years for the price...
13: I don't care what your offer is, okay? 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Where's your paper located?
12: We're located out of Summit, New Jersey.
13: Summit, New Jersey.
12: We're trying to draw up some new business. Sir, for just $4 per week...
13: This is not the way to draw up new business, you ass.
12: Excuse me? You called me an... what?
13: An ass. Major Justin Bureau.
12: For billing purposes, is it Michael Perry with one R or two?
13: Okay. I'm going to file a harassment charge against you. I'm going to call the police, and I'm going to file a harassment charge.
12: Okay. Would you like our email address?
13: Sure. What is it?
12: You could go to our website.
13: I'd be curious to see it.
12: You could check us out at Z100.com because you've just been phone tapped.
13: Bastards.
12: Michael Perry.
13: Yes.
12: Did you not send us an email to call your office and speak to your mom and phone tap her because she hates telemarketers?
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12: Well, why the hell are you falling into your own trap?
13: Yeah, thank you. Too funny.
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Are you tired of all the graduations? 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Because my daughter, Presley, I had to go to her graduation for kindergarten this morning at 9 a.m. She was so cute. They did a little performance and everything. Me muero de amor. Miami's number one in music station, Y100.7. As much as I love all that stuff, I also hate it at the same time. Like, I just want school to be over so I can delete Class Dojo and all the group chats, you know?

0: 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Why 100.7?
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You know, Mike Posner redid that song. Instead of "I took a pill in Ibiza," he says "I went back to Ibiza." It's because he's literally 10 years sober and he just marked his 38th birthday. And by celebrating it, he like remade the song and made it into a more positive spin. I don't know. I think it's pretty cool. 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

Miami's number one hit music station, Y100.7. So excited to see Shakira perform in the halftime show for the FIFA Club World Cup. I mean, it's going to be amazing. She put out a new song with like Burna Boy called Die Die, which in my opinion is a hit. But I also think this one's a hit too. Soltera.

leaving the kids with Abuelita, going to Vegas for our iHeartRadio Music Festival. You guys don't have to come out of pocket for nothing. We're taking care of flight, hotel. You're going to see all your favorite artists. We're going to give you an extra $1,000 cash. If I were you, I'd be listening tomorrow morning at 8 a.m. with Elvis Duran. 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

Y100.7, Charlie Puth tickets, you want them? You can win them around 12:32. However, you're going to need to know the answer to my clever joke because it's his Whatever's Clever tour. 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Olivia Rodriguez.

I've got your Charlie Puth tickets. However, you need to know the answer to my clever joke. Okay? The answer's on our Instagram page at Y100Miami in our stories. The joke is, what do you call a person who says that they're going to arrive in 5 minutes and actually arrives in 5 minutes? Okay? Caller 10, if you know the answer to that joke, you're going to win your Charlie Puth tickets. 866-645-9100. Good luck.

Morales with Charlie Puth tickets. However, I might be calling you because we had a Tap the Talk Back winning weekend. If you participated, you might be getting a call from me in a few minutes saying that you won VIP Charlie Puth.

0: 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Have you had to do any graduations this week like me?
1: No, it was like 2 weeks ago.
0: 2 weeks ago? Why did my daughter's school wait for the last minute? Literally had one this morning and I have one on Wednesday.

Bunny was doing another residency in Madrid, Spain. Like, he just kicked it off. It's for 10 days or 10 shows. He just had Mike Towers as a surprise guest, so that's pretty cool. Miami's number one hit music station, Y100.7, dropped

guess Justin Bieber is literally the person that connected Jacob Elordi from Wuthering Heights with Kendall Jenner because they're now dating. So he's a little matchmaker. 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

0: from, Drew? What's your name?
1: My name's Al. I'm from Miami.
0: Part of Miami. Tell me. Miami's huge.
1: Coral Gables.
0: Okay. So just wrapped up lunch. Where'd you guys go?
1: Flanagan's on

0: 101.7. I'm Drew. You're not working today. What are you doing?
1: Just getting home from yoga, actually.
0: Always wanted to do yoga, but I'm always terrified of everybody being so zen, the room being quiet, and then there's me. And that reaction, of course.

just throwing this out there. Strange app idea that could work. Shazam, but for like the sound that my car's making. You ever get in your car and hear like a tick, tick, tick, tick, tick, tick? I'd like to be able to press a button to diagnose.

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0: Hi, how was your weekend?
1: It was quiet, rainy, and I love the rain when I'm inside.
0: I was not mad at the rain this weekend. I binge-watched Netflix.
1: Yes, and there's a show that I caught up on called Wild Cards. Pretty good and funny.
0: Check that out. Hey, we love you for listening to
1: us. Okay, thank you, Drew.

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0: going on, Drew? What are you doing?
1: Nothing. I was wondering, today is Monday.
0: Yes, it is.
1: And are you still giving out tickets?
0: We are, Charlie Puth. Got you plugged. You're so happy today. K-Marie's got you plugged in. Charlie Puth tickets all this week, 12 o'clock, Y100.7. I know.

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1: What up, Drew? It's me, Matthew.
0: What's up, man? You got some good energy about you today.
1: I'm pretty good. I got a drop through Uber.
0: You spent the weekend driving these crazies to and from swim week parties, huh?
1: Yeah, yeah.

0: Love that song. Dracula, Y100.7. I'm Drew. What's your name?
1: Jeanette.
0: You working?
1: No, I'm at home.
0: You're at home. Okay, you ready for summer?
1: Yeah, definitely.
0: You're excited. What do you do?
1: I'm a teacher.
0: Oh, no wonder the excitement for summer. I can't wait.

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0: or your best friend that's graduating, I'm here for it. 866-645-9100. 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
1: I want to shout out my son, Sebastian.
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1: Hialeah Gardens High School.
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0: Oh, you should be so excited. I'm excited for you. What school?
1: Somerset Science Charter.

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0: 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I'm Drew. You said your name's what?
1: My name is Alyssa. I am from Kendall.
0: I know Alyssa and Kendall sitting in traffic.
1: Oh my God. Yeah.
0: 5 o'clock, Bird Road. No thanks. Zara.

through Instagram or TikTok for that matter and not hear this song right here, Dracula from Tame Impala. I was watching some interviews from Tame Impala trying to get a vibe on like the deal, and because he sold out Miami like so fast. He's basically like, hey, I didn't even hear that this song was even good. Kind of didn't want it on the album. In hindsight, glad I threw it on the album. Now I'm popping. Can't get it.

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one of her friends, not my favorite human. Hey, it's true. A little opinionated. Y100.7. Anyway, we're having Italian. And my mom's friend makes a comment and goes, this pasta, it's so Italian. It's like it was made by Ratatouille. I didn't say it, but I wanted to be like, first of all, his name's Remy. Secondly, pretty sure he's French. 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

self-checkout that clearly doesn't know what they're doing. Hey, it's Drew. Y100.7, I'm just going to say it. Some of y'all are not qualified for self-checkout. Like, if you don't have an internal sense of urgency and fine motor skills, you have to leave it to the professionals. Some of

0: 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I'm Drew. What's your name?
1: Felipe.
0: Felipe, welcome. You have called the Y100.7 request line. If you would like to hear Bruno Mars' Treasure, please press 1. If you would like to hear Billie Eilish' Birds of a Feather, press 2. If you would like to hear Tame Impala Dracula, press 3. Tame Impala Dracula, $17.49 will be sent to your phone, Felipe.
1: All right.

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So there's a debate on what is the first day of the week. I need to get your opinion, so make sure you let me know. 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I think and I believe it's Sunday. What about you?

Y100.7 in Charlotte, Emilio family is responding to allegations of missing money because I guess people from her family are taking money from her bank account. Look, this girl's a millionaire. And I'm going to tell you like this. If I'm your daddy, yeah, that money's also my money. Let me know your thoughts on this right now. Here is Harry Styles with American Girls.

And I hope you're enjoying your Monday. And it is June already, man. Time is flying. And guess what? I got a few things here of things to look forward to this month. So stick around with me.

0: Hey, did I make you love me on Y100.7? And man, this rain needs to go away. I need to see the sunshine, man. This rain is too much.
1: They say the holy water's watered down, and this town's lost its faith. Our colors will fade.